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0: and shift the cap from the ceiling.
1: Yeah.
0: Like Duarco is another one that's been going really well. They don't want to tackle him. If we run the football enough and keep running the ball like we've been doing, we've got improvement in us. I don't see a lot of improvement in South Africa at the moment. They haven't scored any decent tries through the backs in two tests, and they were scoring tries galore through the

0: Congratulations to them. Yeah. But this week, team, I made it a bit harder, Mitch. Took on the feedback.
1: Okay. Okay, what? Don't worry. I've got full screen on my computer here. There's no nothing.
0: I trust you.
1: Up here.
0: What trophy / award is this linked to?
1: Oh. Let's see. Let's test our nicheness here, Chappie.
2: Okay.
0: Yeah. So we'll start nice and easy with the FA Cup.
2: Football.
0: What type of football?
2: English domestic football.
1: Football.
2: English domestic football.
0: Knockout cup. So I need to like that.
2: Okay.
0: I need like a brief.
1: It's an
0: sort
1: English,
0: of like what
1: English Association Football Knockout Cup.
0: See, now you're being pedantic. All right.
1: I'm being correct, aren't I, Chappie?
0: You are.
2: I would think so.
0: All right. Look at that. Foundation built. Nice and easy.
2: Great.
0: And this should be an even easier one. The Larry O'Brien Trophy.
1: The NBA Finals.
0: The NBA Champions. Very good.
1: And I'm being pedantic. Give me a break, Finballs.
0: All right. Number three. The Lahore Cup.
1: That is for the Heartland Rugby Championship in New Zealand.
0: Very good job, Mitch.
1: Thank you.
0: Very good job. The Chatham Cup is the fourth one.
1: The Chatham Cup is for New Zealand Knockout Association Football, I believe.
0: And Mitch James would be correct. Four built just like that. How are you feeling, Chappie? You still look nervous.
2: No, I'm just...
1: Do you want to feed up letting Mitch do it?
2: Feed up letting Mitch do it.
0: All right, number five. The Moscar Cup.
1: The Moascar Cup.
0: Moascar.
1: That is a New Zealand high school rugby equivalent of the Ranfurly Shield.
0: Jeez, he's good at this, isn't he?
2: Okay,
1: and they said,
2: son.
1: Why'd you get a musician on Sport Nation?
0: That's five down. That's five down. But yes, that is right. It is the Ranfurly Shield equivalent in First 15 high school rugby.
1: Current holders, Tauranga Boys College, I believe.
0: Jeez, what an encyclopedia this man
2: what
0: is.
2: What a smart man.
0: All right, number six, nice and easy. You should get this as well, the Heisman Trophy.
1: That is for the most valuable player in college football.
0: Correct. Chaffee,
2: he's
0: killing it.
2: He's killing it.
0: It ramps up a bit here though, gentlemen, I'll be honest. I was going to give you a few warm-up ones that might have been a bit niche.
1: Okay.
0: But here we go. Number seven, the Stanhill Trophy.
1: Oh, nah, nothing.
0: And this is where I got you.
2: Stanhill or Stan Lee?
0: Stanhill. The Stan Hill.
1: Best superhero.
0: Yeah, it's not. We're not in the MCU. The Stan Hill Trophy.
1: Can we go a little bit reverse engineering here?
2: Mm-hmm.
1: Why would Finballs choose that?
2: No, that's a good question.
1: See, he practices his poker face in the mirror every day, I reckon.
0: Trophy.
1: Stan Hill.
2: So you're thinking like college basketball or something like that?
1: Yeah, maybe.
2: Stan Hill.
1: I think.
0: Don't know who Stan Hill is.
1: No.
0: Let's just say, I spoke on a one morning show here on Sport Nation and I was obliterated for saying a said player was better than Stan Hill.
1: I'm just trying to think reverse engineering for what.
2: So, like, the New Zealand's basketball league?
1: Look at you, Guardian!
0: I will say it is associated with said competition, but I need it to be more specific.
2: Is it the
1: Look at you, Guardian!
0: I will say it is associated with said competition, but I need it to be more specific.
2: Is it the MVP of the NZNBL?
0: It's not. But I'm not going to. I'm not going to cross you guys out.
1: Trophy. It's the trophy.
0: Because it is very. I'll tell you what, it is a most valuable player award, but it's more specific.
1: Give that to Chappie, man.
0: No, I thought you guys would. I thought Chappie might have known who Stan Hill was.
1: Best New Zealand.
2: Stan Hill played basketball for New Zealand.
0: Yep.
1: Yeah, is it the best New Zealander of that year?
2: Nah. Finn's saying be more specific. Is it like the best forward?
0: That's exactly what it is, Chappie.
2: Thank you.
0: And I will give it to you.
1: Woo!
0: The most outstanding centre/forward of the NZNBL season.
1: He's arrived. Alex Chapman's in the building,
2: sorry,
1: ladies and gentlemen.
2: Someone has just texted through and I'm going to close the text machine very quickly.
0: Yeah, thank you, Chappie. But yes, Stan Hill Trophy, most outstanding forward centre of the NZNBL. You were on the right track.
1: Seven,
0: I wasn't going to cross.
1: That was a big jump for
0: there was. I know. It
1: jump.
0: Was hard because I was thinking, how can I.
1: I was right in saying the reverse engineer Finn James, though. You know?
0: All right,
1: think
0: number
1: about
0: eight.
1: Why he would do it.
0: Yeah, number eight, the Norm Smith Medal.

0: Like the kids love it, the parents love it, the grandparents love it. Like everyone's coming down at a 2 o'clock game, and it just makes for special rugby. And that's why I love playing for this region, because our people back us, and I'm assuming that everyone that's in other regions thinks the same way. And yeah, it's special, man. It really is.
1: Yeah, it's such a sick combo. And look, I'm an Aucklander, but I'll admit, I love Tauranga Domain. I think it's such a special venue. If you look internally then,
0: yeah.
1: As you chase that elusive bit of silverware, how does this Bay of Plenty team go to another level?
0: I think we're doing really well for pitches. Like we're not playing 80 minutes of footy. We're playing, 50 minutes, 40 minutes. And I think when we're playing really good footy, we're tough to beat. It's just about staying on for 80 minutes and putting a performance out that, yeah, we can do from the first minute to the 80th minute. And I think if we can do that, then we're putting teams away. And yeah, I think that's the same for a lot of teams. Like a lot of teams are in the same boat. So it's just a battle of who can do it for 80 minutes. Because everyone's got a good style of play, but we back ourselves and our style of play, and we can do it on both sides of the ball. And I think if we can connect it for 80 minutes, we can go a long way. Yeah.
1: Last one before we let you go, mate. Your future here, you're 27 next month. I think you're off contract with the Chiefs. What's your future in Aotearoa?
0: What's my future? Probably R&V, maybe. Last year in Gizzy. I've only ever done one, so
2: the scoop that's here my on plans Sport are. Nation, eh? The real
0: yeah,
2: scoop.
0: Yeah. Yeah. If you see me, you see me. If you don't see me, you don't see me. You shouldn't see me. If you do see me, pretend you don't see me. There you go. That's probably my.
2: I think at your height, yeah, it's going to be pretty hard to not see you, brother.
0: Yeah. I need to dress up, eh? I don't know, put a moustache on or something.
2: I don't think that's going to help.
1: Are you wanting to just keep playing Super, though?
0: I'd love to keep playing Super, bro. I'd love to. Yeah, I love it in New Zealand, bro. I love competing here, and I love playing for the Bay especially, and also playing for the Chiefs. Like, it's everything's everything that I'm in now, I'm really enjoying. So, yeah, that's probably where I'm at. It's that's next year. That's next year, but all I know is at the end of the year, I should hopefully be up on a hill looking down as a countdown happening. We're all on the stage. I don't know, either or.
1: Well, but between now and then, you've got a game on Saturday. 2:05 on Saturday, Steamers host the Turbos. Tauranga Domain, Sirisio Naito Akoi. I've loved this chat, mate. Thank you so much for your time. Really appreciate it.
2: I'm a Steamers fan.
0: Appreciate it, guys. Oh, hell yeah. Thank you, guys, man. Appreciate it.
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0: for the number one jersey, then it's been Chance, and then one's outshone the other, and it's just been a battle the whole year. So I think you win some, you lose some here.
1: I think the real answer is there is not a wrong answer. Mm. They're both NRL quality fullbacks, and they both belong in a premiership winning lineup. They are both good enough to be in that conversation for the Warriors. But my point is, I was with you. The kicking, how can we suffer? I thought for sure that we would see him put on the wing as Chance Nuku-Klukstad until Dallin was available again. But the more I think about it, the more I break it down. Going up in sixes is great, but if you're going up in sixes a little more regularly and conceding less fours or sixes the other way, twos are great, but not when you're conceding more fours. Mm. So the Warriors need to tighten up. In fact, let's talk about the tightening up of the required for the Warriors after conceding, six or seven tries against the Knights last week. That is not a performance that they can afford to put out in any's final contest. It won't work. So they need to do so. Tennis Tower Smith, who wonderfully has announced his re-signing through until 2030. It's a great move from the Warriors, just shoring up this extraordinary talented young pack. Geez, we talk about the finals countdown. This could be featuring the Warriors for years and years to come with the way they've got that pack going. We put it to Tennis Tower Smith that helter-skelter nature won't do, and asked what is being done to help tighten that up.
0: Sorry, I got stuck reading a text from Harlandshire, and you were so on, and another one from Jared. It's a tough call, but I think CNK is the right call.
1: Yep. I'm with him. It is absolutely the right call. But it's tough. I say somebody deserves to be their side and won't make it. Mm-hmm. Absolutely not at all. Sev, I'll get you to play that clip from Tennis Tower Smith. That grab, it shows exactly why the Warriors have gone to that another level. They're not just accepting what they've got. A good win over the

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5: The Finals Countdown brought to you by Ringers Western, sticking together through work, life and sport. Now time for a trip down Finals Memory Lane. Some of these finals matches that we'll be looking back over the course of this series will bring a tear to your eye. And if you didn't see them, well, you're about to get an education, ladies and gentlemen. Some are too young, including our very own Sav, to experience this very moment. I'm taking you back to the first ever year of the NRL after the Super League war. And right after, ARL and Super League came together, they called itself the NRL, and then the very first final series, one of the hottest teams going around were the Parramatta Eels. They were just scintillating. Let's take a look at some of the players in this game, which was a grand final qualifier, the prelim final, way back on the 20th of September, 1998. Some of the names in there, like Clinton Shikofsky, Jason Smith, Dean Pay, Jared McCracken, Jim Dimmock. Those last four names in particular, former Dogs who left in the height of the bitterness that was the Super League war as a pack to join the Eels. And they were taking on the Dogs on this occasion, who again had some great names. Rocket Rod Silver at fullback, Kiwis international Willie Talau looking amazing at centre, Daryl Halligan in there as well, a very young, fresh-faced, headgear-wearing Steve Price. It was just a joy to watch these two teams go, but Parramatta, they were sizzling. They were the form team of the finals, knocking over the North Sydney Bears and beating the red-hot Broncos to earn a week off. And then they, made sure in this game that they made all the play to dominate the early stages.
6: Here's Bell again. And again he unloads, taking two defenders out of the game. Weston goes up the

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0: Fender has to go in goal, face the third penalty, saves that as well. So just absolutely bonkers from the Turkish second division. I thought that was outstanding. That was, I mean, given what's gone on in Turkey recently with officials being linked to corruption, you got to wonder. But they couldn't get it across the line, the officials, that one.
1: Oh, that is amazing. And I tell you what, Turkey might be the place to be.

0: Yeah. We'll see if that lasts.
1: You look at that Fenerbahce side. The Fenerbahce, Daniel, at any point in the season, if you get asked where are they now for a former Premier League players, just say Fenerbahce. Because chances are you're going to be right. It is a who's who of guys that used to play in the Premier League.
0: Nathan Mason Ake's Greenwood, there. He's gone there. Nathan Ake's gone there. Luke.

on a Saturday afternoon, the choice is what's the 3 o'clock game for the men and what's the 2:15 game for the women and what's the better game? Because that's what we're watching. You know, it's not which is wonderful. Like, it is not only from an equality point of view, it's wonderful to have more footy there. It's wonderful to be able to showcase these athletes. It's wonderful to get excited about someone like Tegan Levi coming into the comp and going, oh, wow, you've changed the game. Yeah, Karen.

0: I wouldn't put it past him that he's actually thinking about doing something like that. But
1: how does it affect? This is a semi-serious question.
0: Yes.
1: How does it affect things like first try score? You know, we're talking from a betting point of view.
0: Mm-hmm.
1: So you back Oxenchair to score the first try, and now up until half an hour before kickoff, you think, I've got a live bet here. Then he doesn't start. What the hell happens there?
0: I believe you get a refund there, Nisbo.
1: He's on the bench.
0: He's on the bench, yes.
1: So he could be on after 1 minute, but nevertheless, it's not the... It's not the reason you backed him. You backed him because he was starting.
0: Yeah. Yes. Yeah. I guess it's a wee bit easier if you backed Andre Pollard because he didn't play at all.
1: Yeah.
0: He was down to start.
1: Yeah.
0: And then, Steve, we get Sasha Feinberg and Gomezulu back in. Was that the plan all along by Razzie to put up a sort of a white elephant in terms of Andre Pollard when he was actually going to stick with... Or was it because we had a change of referee that Razzie decided to change his game plan slightly?
2: Yeah, it's hard to know what goes on inside of that brain sometimes, Paulie. I just think, yeah, they named the team. There's a few injuries possibly. They tweaked some stuff around. Like the All Blacks said today, Razzie's named the team, but is it really the team? It doesn't really matter at the end of the day. He throws some numbers out there. He likes to be positive, and that's his styles. I think, you know, going back to the loose forward trio, I really think Peter Luckey, he's just his ability to beat and carry the ball, beat a player, is if we're gonna play that high tempo game, if we're gonna need to let players beat with good footwork, that rush defense, I just think he's almost a must have. Play him at 8. Artie to 7, keep Parker. So I thought Parker was epic. Some of his carries into contact were really impressive, particularly, you know, in that first sort of 15, 20 minutes when the South Africans, you know, was all South Africa at that start. So I just think if we're going to try that high tempo, we need a high tempo ball carrier. And I just don't think we quite get that with Jacobson at the moment.
0: So, Nisbo, if we are looking for high tempo impact players, does Asafo Omua come into the conversation as starting in the front row?
1: Yeah, the drums have been beating for a wee while there, haven't they? My preference is to start with Taylor.

0: Nisbet, do you think the All Blacks have an issue with discipline?
1: Yes and no. I think the final penalty count was 10 all, which would indicate that they've got as big a problem as we have. It's where we give our penalties away. Colby kicked four penalties, and as Steve said on the other occasions, they turned those penalties into maybe 7 points by kicking for the corner. I don't think we had a shot at penalty in the whole game. So we, you know, they're giving their penalties away
0: deep in our half.
1: Yeah, in areas of the field that it doesn't matter so much. But look, it's all about interpretation, the referee, and all the rest of it. Who's got the whistle this week? Is it back to an Englishman? I think I don't know. Anyway,
0: don't tell Steve that.
1: I think it is. The bloke who scratched last week, does he come in? I don't know. Let's forget about the referee for the moment. Yeah, I mean, yeah, we do play close to the margins at times, but no more so than the Springboks, in my view. It's where you give the penalties away. That's the biggest problem.
2: Yeah, I think the penalties we got, we kicked for line out and then lost our line out. That's what hurt us.
1: Yeah.
0: So, if we do go back to a Northern Hemisphere referee, there's a chance that we're going to see quite a few penalties. Because we had issues with the line out, do we change that up a wee bit, Steve? What can the All Blacks do?
2: I think line out, it's just time. It's just timing. It's a timing thing. The Africans are very, very good at lifting big men up in the air. So they're very good. They're line out, like, you know, their locks are, they're settled. Peter Seftatoi as well. He's a big man for a seven. They get him in the air. They get him up there well. So it's just a timing thing. I felt like most of the line outs we won was just straight to the front before they were ready. So, it's a timing thing. And it's just, unfortunately, it's just, you know, you can do line outs all week, but until you get yourself in that stadium with that a bit of extra pressure on you, that's when it really counts. And 90,000 people this weekend, she's going to be loud, and there's going to be all sorts of pressure, right?

0: quickest winger either, and he went okay.
1: Yeah.
0: Let's have a go now at picking the third test All Black side that we've... do we want to take it from the point of view of this is the team we think Dave Rennie will pick, or do we do it from the point of view this is a team that we think he should pick? Steve?
2: Mate, you're the boss, Paulie. I wouldn't be surprised if Amor gets the start. I think the props will probably stay as is, but I wouldn't, like, if Amor was brought in to start it too, I'd be like, yep, I'm happy with that. He probably deserves to have a crack.
0: Well, let's go with our team then. Who we think should play in the third test? We'll start at the back. Any changes there from the second test? I think we're fairly solid there, aren't we? Outside of injuries, well, Jordan came through okay, didn't he? He was okay. D-Mac, Leroy certainly, I think, deserves his start to keep his place in the starting lineup.
1: Yeah, I'd certainly start with those three. It's unlike the forwards. It's not quite so exhausting back there, if you know what I mean. And I thought they played well again. Interesting, Steve, that Josh Morby didn't even come on the

0: Yeah, I mean, I'd be happy with Vi to go to six, Lucky to eight, and Artie back to seven. Like that, that's also another option that worked well in the first test. Just gives them a little bit more grunt. Tupou Vi's got he's got wheels to get around the field. He puts his head in bad places. So, I'd be comfortable with that option as well. But I think if we're trying to run the ball around them, if we're trying to open them up through the middle, you know, where we can catch those big props in the middle of the field. We got people there with good feet. You know, we're gonna open them up. So that's where I'd be looking. Just get him on the field. Likewise, he's had a massive season. He's been really impressive for Wellington all year. I just think it's his turn. He's a new athlete, right? He runs lines. He uses his feet. It's the new athlete that we need.
1: He is. He's very dynamic. So we'll go with Nisbo. We'll go Larkai number eight, Savia number seven, and Parker at number six, which means we might have a little bit of a dilemma in terms of who's on the bench a bit later on. But in terms of the locking, you've already, you've locked in Fabian Holland.
2: Yep.
1: So who partners him in the locking department?
2: I'd stick with, if we've got Parker at six, I'd stick with Tupou Vaihi because he is a very mobile player. Josh Lord comes back into contention. He is a very mobile and skilled.

0: partnering
1: Law.
0: Partnering Fabian Holland and as a lock. So who sits on the bench then? Is it Josh Lord because he's fit again? Is it Patrick Tuipulotu who was on the bench for the second test?
2: It's a toughie. That is a real toughie. Probably Josh Lord. If he's good enough to be selected to play in the first test, he's surely good enough to be on the bench once he's recovered. So, yep, I'd be looking at him. I'd also give consideration to Blackadder, the way he played. I think he could add some real value coming on. Boy, it's a beauty, isn't it? The bench is almost as hard to pick as the actual starting 15.
0: Well, it's depending on who you put in the starting 15 will then go a long way to who you put on the bench.
2: Well, if we haven't got Parker in the starting 15, then I think he's got to be on the bench, doesn't he?
0: Yeah.
1: We had Parker at six, right?
0: Six,
2: right.
0: Yep.
1: I'd seriously consider Derry. The last game against the Lions, his kick receipt from kickoffs was exceptional in the air. And that is one area where we bled points on the weekend, our inability to get our own restarts back and clear the 22 easily. So I would Derry's got to come in. I think he's the best ball catcher, line out, kick receipt catcher in the air in New Zealand. So he may come into consideration just Bailey based around that skill, I reckon.
0: So we're going with Derry on the bench and Blackadder.
2: We've got to cover that other loose. We need another loose forward on the bench, don't we? Would you say Blackadder?
1: He certainly played well in that test. Well, it wasn't a test, it was a game against the Lions. He's a physical boy and gets around. And I think, you know, if that's what we're trying to do, if we're trying to run around them late in that 20 minutes to go, then he's a very good option.
0: So that leaves the back reserves, assuming we're going with a 5-3 split. So do we differ much from what we did in the second test? I think we had Cole Preston as half cover.
2: Yes, he's been the second best halfback on tour, I think, hasn't he?
1: I don't think Radham is ready. I think his knee's still a bit crooked. So
2: right, okay.
1: They won't change that.
2: I'd very seriously consider Tava Tava Nawai, for various reasons. His ability over the ball is fantastic. He's hard to tackle. If you brought him on with 20 minutes to go, I think you'd make a bit more impact than Anton Leonard-Brown. I'd leave Morby there, but I'd certainly have a look at Tava Tava Nawai on the basis of what he did in that game against the Lions.
1: I would be happy with that. I'm no one's a bigger fan of Tava Tava Nawai than I am. I just feel if they have to go that option, they might have to go Rico Ioane because they don't have a centre. They won't have a centre. I think Tava Tava Nawai's only played at 12. So if Tupai got injured, who would cover centre?
2: Yeah, good point. Very good point.
0: Would they, I'm just throwing this out there, would they push Geordie out in a situation like that if they had Tava Tava Nawai on the bench and no strict centre cover? Could Geordie push out?
2: He could, but it wouldn't be ideal. I mean, I know Geordie's played in every position for the All Blacks except halfback. He's been on the wing on occasions. It wouldn't be ideal. I think Steve's got it right. I think we have to be careful about if we were to lose Quinn Tupaia, that would leave us in a real bind. I think probably on reflection, the better option would be Rico Ioane.
0: So we'll go Preston Rico,

0: means Otago are out at $2.90. They're 7.5-point favourites, and the game total said it looks like 63.5 at the moment. Steve, if you look at this game, do you give Otago any chance here against the top-of-the-table Magpies?
1: Yeah, Otago's not going too bad. I mean, they're in third place, right? They've only dropped a game this season. So Otago are there or thereabouts. What I'm saying for this match is it is going to be high scoring.
0: Wowee.
1: Although I think there's only ever been one team to go undefeated for the whole season, and that was and hold the Renfrew Shield was a 2007 Auckland team.
0: Was that an Auckland team, was it? Did you know anyone in that team?
1: Yeah, I did. Certainly, I tell you who it wasn't. It certainly wasn't a North Harbour team.
0: Was Dougie Howlett part of that team?
1: Yep, that was his last year.
0: We were just talking.

0: I know Joe Roxas' times were pretty up there.
1: Yeah.
0: We used to do gated time trials on the track to see how quick those big boys were. But they were rapid.
2: What do you reckon if you started Rico and Leroy and said run from goal line to goal line, who'd win it?
0: Yeah, I think you know, Rico's a bit older now, but I think Rico back in his day was pretty up there.
2: He was really serious.
0: Yeah. I think Rico back in his day was right up there.
1: What about Christian Cullen, but not running in a straight line? Because he seemed to...
2: Well, he didn't need to sidestep.
1: No.
2: Did he?
1: He
2: kind of got around them.
1: Yes, it was almost like he was running on an angle like this because he went around them this way and then he went the other way and went around them on the other side.
0: What about Thauthau?
2: Oh, he was unbelievable.
1: Yes. And once he got a bit of steam up, you weren't stopping him.
2: What about the boy who played for Otago for the Highlanders this year and was really putting his name forward to be in the All Blacks and had that horrible injury? Come up with a name.
1: Yeah, I know the guy you're talking about.
2: Yeah.
1: And I can just see that injury.
2: It was in the last.
0: Tangitau.
2: Yes.
0: Caleb Tangitau.
1: Oh, Caleb, that's
2: How
1: it.
2: How quick. How yeah. quick.
1: Yeah.
0: Yeah, he's got some speed, but even like I know for a fact that Jono and Joely were both up there as well.
1: It's just that they were so big, you didn't think that they were that fast.
0: Nah,
2: yeah.
0: Jono was rapid, man. For a big man, he was quick.
1: Right, let's move.
0: Sivi Vaas was pretty up there.
1: Yeah. We've had some out and out speedsters, all right. Well, let's wrap this up. We'll get to a bit of betting on the third test between the Springboks and the All Blacks. First of all, give me your winning team and margin bet. I think you've already given your thoughts on that. Nisbo, you're taking the All Blacks 1-12?
2: Yeah. I think just to be on the safe side, I'd take them head-to-head at 280.
1: You're happy with that?
2: Yeah, absolutely happy. I mean, they could blow it out a wee bit, and I'll be disappointed if...
1: Because they've won by so many, but you've missed out on your bet.
2: Yeah, well, I mean, they're scoring, what is it, 9-4 in the series so far. Mm. So they're going to score tries and, you know, they're going to score a reasonable margin in the game or number of points in the game. So I'm looking to multi up a try score and who better than Will Jordan. So pretty simple. All Blacks to win times Will Jordan.
1: There we go. Steve? Are you also going with the All Blacks to win by 1-12? Are you happy to take the 280 head to head?
0: Mate, you know me. I'm going the 1-12. Chuck in a Damian McKenzie. And who else do I like?
1: What about Roy?
0: I'm gonna go someone left field. I think there's gonna be a Lucy. Peter Luckey, he'll come on and score one.
1: Luckey to score a try. Who was the back? Did you say D-Mac?
0: Yeah.
1: D-Mac and All Blacks to win.
0: 1-12.
1: 1-12. Oh, jeez. That'll be paying a wee bit.
2: What about yourself?
1: I'm also keen to take the All Blacks. You've convinced me, though, to take them head-to-head now, Nisbo, just in case they do get away and put a bit of a score on the Springboks. So I'll take All Blacks to win. I'll also take Cam Roygaard to score a try. He did dot down in the second test, didn't he? Mm-hmm. He almost dotted down in the first test, but for the bounce of the ball.
2: Yeah.
1: So I think he will dot down again, and I'm going to have to take one of the outside backs. So I'll take Will Jordan to score a try as well. So...
0: What's 13 plus playing?
1: 13 plus is
0: must be about the same, is it?
1: $6.50.
2: Can I also add, and I think I'm right in saying this, 7 days ago my bet was Taranaki to beat Canterbury.
1: Was it about $3 at the time, wasn't it?
2: Just so you don't know.
1: In fact, I will make it a point of reviewing what we've done the week before

0: just so that we can get an idea of just how well or not how well we're going. Thank you for bringing that up.
1: I think I had the Tunny Fars at 1 to 12 at 380 or something as well.
0: Against Tasman.
1: Yeah.
0: Yeah.
2: We're batting 1,000.
0: Yeah, yeah, this has been new. I hope you're following these, Duke. It's striking. I'm not sure how long it'll last. MPC, give me your best bet of the round.
2: North Harbour to beat

0: Northland. $2.10. I'll just about to say that.
1: That other Auckland team.
0: Yeah, the other Auckland team, because there's been a move in that game already. They're about 220, 225 yesterday. They've moved into 210. So there's been, there's either been a bit, wee bit of money, or the bookies have looked at it and thought, that's a wee bit generous for North Harbour at home. I'm going with Nisbo as well. I'm going to go North Harbour at $2.10 as well. So I know Steve won't have that bet. So where is he going?
2: He's thinking Waikato to beat Canterbury. 1-12.
0: Oh, and they're slight outsiders at home, Waikato as well. They're $1.92 head to head. They are $3.15, 1-12 against Canterbury.
2: Yeah, that sounds like my money, Paulie.
0: Yeah, nice. Very good. Right, what are you up to for the rest of the week then, Steve? You got any adventures lined up?
2: What are we doing? Tomorrow we're heading down the coast. We're going to go down the coast, down to the Cape of Good Hope, I think it is.
1: Oh, it's great down there, mate.
2: Yeah, going to have a look around down there. And then we go head back up to Joburg on Thursday evening for the test on Saturday. And then we're going to – there's actually a game of rugby. We met some boys from a, I think they were mid-Canterbury Ways, a team there playing a game of rugby here in Cape Town tomorrow night. So I'll probably head along and watch that, get to the test on Saturday. 90,000 people, which is going to be epic. Jump on the Big Bird Sunday night.
0: Oh, you're heading home on Sunday.

0: behind this.
1: Great to hear.
0: I think what this has also shown is we really need, and I'm going to sound like a broken record because I always say this, we really need to take privatisation seriously with sport in this country. Because
1: I'm
0: this
1: the biggest
0: is the,
1: advocate for
0: this
1: it,
0: is the way
1: of
0: forward.
1: Them all.
0: And otherwise we're going to end up in the same position with other sports again, unfortunately. And you look at where sport is heading globally, New Zealand.

0: want people who are watching us to understand that we really care as much as you do, and just to come around and watch games. And I know there's bigger cities that aren't getting as much bums on seats, and I just implore you guys to come and watch. Am I just doing an NPC promo right now?
1: No, that's right.
2: Cut it up. Well, it's great right stuff.
1: I'll cut it up and send it to New Zealand Rugby, mate, and you can send them the bill afterwards.
0: Honestly, and my bill. That's it. Yeah, so, sorry.
1: Go.
0: I've got to
1: get the bro paid.
0: To be paid.
1: Get the bro paid.
0: Yeah, amen to that.
1: Well, on that then, bro, like, what do you love about it? Because NPC's in its 50th season, as we talked about it at the top, like, the emotion of it is very clear with you. What do you love about this competition?
0: Yeah, I love playing for the Steamers. Like I said, like the region that I

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0: 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You don't sound like someone that loves a routine. 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
1: Oh, game day is, you know, got to wake up. Obviously got to wake up.
2: It's a good start.
0: I hope so.
2: It's a good start.
1: Got to play some music.

0: to their team. They might be unaware they can apply these instincts to a career in policing as well as the game.
1: Do you fit the description we're looking for? New Zealand Police is recruiting now. Head to the New Cops website to get started.
2: There have been some iconic duos over the years. 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
4: No Wade Egan, no Kurt Capewell. Mm-hmm. You happy with that decision, Sammy? And in particular, the chance. Did you think he has an opportunity to go the wing, like Sumo said?
5: Oh, and Jared's pointed out if DWZ isn't ready to get back, there will be room for both Tane and CNK.
6: Yeah, and that's what surprised me, is I thought that that's where they would go for this particular occasion, leave Tane at fullback and put Chance on the wing. Chance is a better winger than Tane Taupiki is, and we can argue all day, and I have argued.

0: Andy's going to come after. So we'll be dialing into that and pick up those little sort of defensive areas and stuff we can get better at. And yeah, I guess it's just a same mindset sort of thing, playing back at home too, which would be real good. So yeah, the energy will be there.
1: Tanner, it's Sammy here, mate. Really appreciate your time on the show.

0: this morning, and I know it'll be no laughing matter come Saturday in Hamilton, that's for sure. No. You take care of yourself, Telfer.
1: Appreciate it. Thank you.
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5: Well, September is a big month for men's health. It's Blue September, where we raise awareness of prostate cancer in particular. 1 in 8 New Zealand men will be diagnosed with prostate cancer at some stage. It's the most common form of cancer amongst New Zealand men, but it's also one of the most treatable forms of cancer if it's caught early. And someone who's actively involved in encouraging men to do the right thing is the great Sir Wayne Buck Shelford, who joins us now. Morena, Buck.
6: Morena.
5: You're an ambassador for the Prostate Cancer Foundation. So before we talk about the rugby, just what is the message that we're trying to get across here?
6: Well, it's about men, getting up and getting off their chuffs. And if they haven't been to the doctor in the last year, get along to the doctor and get checked. And I think that, that's slowly changing. But you know what? Men are quite actually... slow in getting to a doctor because they're all, they're big and tough and all that sort of stuff. But, the old prostate cancer can come up and kick you in the backside and you don't know because it's all internal. And unless you actually are aware of the little wee things you actually have to look for when you're actually checking your prostate, your pee flow and things like that. And lumps in your, lumps down there, possibly in your testicles. So basically that's testicular cancer, but notwithstanding that, it's in the same area as the prostate. And I think that, a lot of men, they just say, oh, no, there's nothing wrong down there, it's working all right. And basically they go back to work and, 6 months later, they actually realize they've been diagnosed with prostate cancer and they don't get the opportunity to actually treat it properly.
5: Yeah. I think that's the message, is that if you get it early, it is eminently treatable, one of the most treatable forms. But as you say, it's about getting it early. And I think a lot of men shy off it. There's that old, oh yeah, I haven't been to the doctor for 20 years, which actually isn't all that smart. The other bit is, I think the old-fashioned way of treating, checking for it doesn't appeal to some people. But it's a lot more simple now, huh? Just a simple blood test is what can do the trick.
6: Yeah, simple blood test, your PSA, and I get that done a couple of times a year, actually, because of my cancer, and I'm like you, Tony, I've been out of, basically in remission for a long time, so 17 years, it's about 18 years, basically, but my oncologist said, if it does come back, it could come back at any time, we don't know, but the whole thing is, when it does come back, it can come back hard and fast, or slow. So all we can do is wait for the bloods to come back to us and get a positive test on it.
5: Yeah.
6: So I always get my bloods done,
5: Yeah.
6: And I always do that. But if I'm going to do that for my cancer, I do it for the prostate at the same time.
5: Yeah. Well, it's seven years.

big boys in the around the in the in the Springbok forward pack start dragging their ass close to the half time, 10 minutes from half time, they start dragging their ass and start slowing the game down. You know, they know all the tricks in the book, and with their coach they've got, you know, he'll use every trick to slow the game down and get them rested and all that sort of stuff. You know, take the penalties, that goal, take a long time to get through the penalty, use that time up.

0: Double three. 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
2: Five.

0: job security, to be part of a competition which should take the game to another level, enormous. I am so cynical about this, though, and we should 100% celebrate it. We should celebrate that we have a competition next year. That piece of it is crucial, and our best players have signed overseas. And let's not forget why this has even been necessary in the first place. It's because of those running this game in the country. The governors of the sport have failed the sport. They have failed the players. They have failed coaches. They have failed teams. They have failed supporters. They have failed the...
1: old. And simply for the reason of how economics work. When you don't have your best product, people aren't going to be interested, and the product is the players. The product are the women who have developed their netball skills over their lifetimes to play at the elite level. And 18 of them, as producer Brad in the office pointed out earlier today, that's three Silver Ferns teams that are not going to be in this domestic league. Are the investors going to be able to swallow whatever subpar competition will be there for the first year, or the losses that may come in tandem with that financially because you're not the elite product? It's a mess.

For over 20 years, Seton Park in the heart of the Waikato has been caring for mares and foals through every stage of the breeding season. Because we don't stand stallions, there's no pressure to make breeding decisions before you're ready. We simply foal your mare, care for her and her foal, and give you the time and freedom to decide what comes next. For all your foaling and breeding needs, visit our website or call me, Scott Eagleton, on 029 887 40.

0: Who? Sorry?
1: The All Blacks. Say it again. 6-2?
0: Nah.
1: Yeah.
0: Nah. Nah, I think I'll go 5-3.
1: Roger that. 6:27 after the break. It's Daggers Weather Special after Sammy Ackerman's sports news headlines. You get on there, go on, get prep time. Wake up.
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10: 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That doesn't mean saying, yeah, nah, how you gone? It means texting emojis without being charged 50 cents and calling your mum without having to call your accountant first. Right now, get a 180 gigabyte yearly prepay plan for just $231. That's 15 gigabytes a month for less than $20. Crikey. Kogan Mobile's birthday sale is on now. So say you beauty to true Aussie value from Kogan Mobile. 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
11: 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Priority update on our active search. We are looking for someone analysing the defensive line, predicting the referee's call, holding their nerve when the game is on the line. They are tactically minded, equipped with composure, relentlessly loyal to their team. They might be unaware they can apply these instincts to a career in policing as well as the game.
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14: You are back with Sport Nation. Scotty and Izzy for breakfast. Here on your Friday. Let's get some sports news headlines.
0: That's
14: thanks
0: right.
14: to Night and Day. They've got it when you want it at Night and Day. Better hurry through this because the whole nation is waiting.
1: Have you just had a mouthful of scrambled eggs cooked by your wife?
14: That'd be silly.
1: Are you midway through a hot breakfast?
0: I've got breakfast coming. I just had to go and...
1: What the hell?
0: Tell Dad.

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2: 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The Warriors against the Sea Eagles. 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
3: 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Basketball, soccer, NRL, UFC and rugby all season long. Bigger odds mean bigger payouts.
2: Your voice, your thoughts. Rick and Chappie are live with the stories everyone's chatting about. Strap in.

0: backside of his boot, has tried to feed through to Liam Miller, who gets a second bite at this. Miller puts Hull City in front on the break.
1: And here's Kostoulas. Can he find the finish? Martinez with a block and Yalcinia with a goal. He's lashed that into the back of the net. Chelsea 3, Brighton 1.
2: Forced to play deep and there's a slip. Nunez now, how costly is that going to be? Cunha pushes it in front of Bruno Fernandes. There's the response. The Manchester United captain drags the back level.
3: Again, Eze.
1: Fiore and Saka. Moments ago, he thought he won a penalty. 2 minutes later, he is on the score sheet for the second time this season.
2: It's a really slick Arsenal passage of play. A lovely goal from Bukayo Saka.
4: Kia ora, good morning and welcome into the show. This is Sport Nation Mornings with Rick and Mitch. Back from my deathbed, Mitch. Tested positive for COVID and influenza A at the same time.
5: The double whammy, Rick. Yeah. That's impressive stuff, actually. Glad to have you back. And as always, it's a pleasure to be in the Sport Nation hot seat. And it's coming up that time of year. I booked my grand final tickets yesterday, Rick.
4: Mate,
5: is that not a vote of confidence or what?
4: Yeah, so what, you Panthers Roosters? Is what you're thinking?
5: It's been great to join you on Sport Nation today. I'm off. No, I'll refundable. Who knew that Jetstar would look after their customers
4: How
5: like
4: good.
5: That? Well, not refundable. I can get credit for it. So if the boys decide to pack it in, I will maybe go to Bali or something.
4: Yeah,
5: who knows?
4: Something
5: but,
4: like that.
5: We got plenty to talk about today, don't we? Some great interviews on the show coming up. And we talk a bit of football coming up with Ben Ransom and Charlize Ledger-Walker as well on her return to Tauihi after tearing up the WNBA. It's going to be a beauty.
4: Yeah, it will be. We'll do that after 10. After 11 o'clock, Scott Pride from Zero Tackle. We'll talk NRL Round 27 and the finals as well. And of course, Nick Quinn, the Mighty Quinn out of Entain Victoria, is going to join us as well. So all of that and more coming your way. We've also got a Betcha Battle Multi before 10 o'clock as well, Mitch.
5: Yeah, I always love the old Betcha Battle Multis. I've gone a little bit safer today with my options as well. Okay. But yeah, no, I'm very much looking forward to talking to Quinny as well. It's been a while since I've spoken to him. I was hoping to give him a bit of crap about Australia hopefully losing in the rugby, but they decided that Les Kiss would... I was trying to make a kissing joke there. It wasn't going to work. They bet Argentina 27-21 over the weekend. So Quinny will be very chipper, and I'm sure he's going to give me a bit of stick back.
4: Yeah, more than likely, which is he probably owes us a bit, to be fair, after we gave him plenty around his cricket team losing to Bangladesh as well.
5: Fair enough.
4: Yeah, well, exactly. PGG Rights and Turf, New Zealand's trusted pro turf specialist, bring you sports news headlines.

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2: Of the all-time greats to wear the Phoenix jersey. Pleasure Walker on the swing. Connects.
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2: Plum's already got 10 points. Catch and shoot. Pleasure Walker is 2 for 2 from deep. And to be crystal clear, she's been a good defender since she's been in the league, but this year it's another step. LeCon draws 2. Kick it. Pleasure Walker cashes in from deep. Well deserved to have 00 raised to the Raptors. 3-on-2 for the Sun. Van Lith, the Euro, the kick. Pleasure Walker for 3.
3: 3-point shot, but also take you on the inside.
2: LeCon, outlet, Pleasure Walker, a 3. Rivers, chance to the basket. Kick to Pleasure Walker. Sprays home another 3.
3: East as well, who's in the building. And it's just been nice, she said, to have a little piece of home.
2: Pleasure Walker penetrates, draws 2. Back to Pleasure Walker. Knocks down a

0: 50 blokes. You know, overall.
1: He said he was going to use 30 players in the 4 tests.
0: Yeah, and he must be close to
1: I don't know. I might go and do my maths.
0: Go do your maths. Yeah. Go do your maths, Steph.
2: We've been plenty of maths in the studio today with our push-up counts, that's for sure.
1: Is it true? Someone's just texted through saying, is it true Ricardo only does 20 press-ups because that's all he can count to? Can't go past that.
2: Yeah, that was actually producer Braids who just texted in.
0: Yeah, he might have.

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